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14: Hey, no whips allowed. It's the House of Hair.
13: Fierce music and even fiercer fans. Welcome back to the HOH. Fierce? This is D-Snyder, and I'm about to play the greatest metal song ever written. All right, that may be a stretch. How about this? This is one of the greatest songs ever written about defiance, rebellion, and anti-authoritarianism. Some have said it is the greatest. Straight from the PMRC Filthy 15 list, thanks for the promo, Tipper. This is my old band, Twisted Sister, with We're Not Gonna Take It on the House of Hair.

0: Molly Crew didn't kickstart your heart, you're doing it wrong. This is the House of Hair, the radio defibrillator. Is it a great station or what? D-Side here, and it's my job to keep the metal alive. Clear! You're welcome. Van Halen's up next. I'm going to take a quick crap. I mean, break! Just don't drop dead while I'm gone. Was that a hint of what song is coming? I hate hints!
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6: You're back in the House of Hair with your old Uncle D. Snyder. Now, I promise you Van Halen, and Van Halen you shall receive. So, when you look at the fan favorites list from the David Lee Roth era, you'll see Running with the Devil, Panama, Hot for Teacher, and all the others that you hear on the radio every day. But this one is on every metalhead's list, even though it rarely gets airplay, except right here on the HOH. This is Drop Dead Legs from the 1984 album. Turn it up!

0: Damn Yankees, Tesla, and Quiet Riot, a.k.a. my third degree for this week. Nissan here, and I know you know that I know you know why those three go together. I mean, come on! It's so easy! Prove to me that you're not a complete loser, like Fred, by posting a message on the House of Hair Facebook page. I'll be back with the answer and the real deal, the original Alice Cooper Band, right after these words from my metal-loving sponsors. Stick around!
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19: You're rocking. It's the House of Hair.
0: The House of Hair is back and I'm bringing the freaking old school metal. You're welcome. It's a D. Steiner, and if you were tuned in before the break, unless you're a complete loser like Fred Dorfman, Kent's brother from Animal House, you heard my third degree with Come Again by Damn Yankees. easy come, easy go from Tesla, and Quiet Ride's Come On, Feel the Noise. So what ties them all together? Survey says, come! This week's Third Degree was for all of you out there who like cum.
1: Very funny.
0: So does this next song from the original Alice Cooper Band have a correlation

0: A song written by Stephen Pearcy and Juan Cruchier of Rat. That was You're in Love from their second album, Invasion of Your Private Parts. I mean, Primacy. Though, if I know those guys, the first thing I said was their true intentions. That song reached number 34 on the Billboard rock charts back in 1985. Here's the Steiner, and I got a big set of the hard stuff up next, which means you need to turn that volume knob to 11. Yes, I know. Why not just make 10 the loudest? Because it goes to 11. I'll be back in a minute with the greasy roots of metal, or as my engineer Metal Mick and I call it, the hump. It's kind of the Wednesday of the show. Sit, stay.
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0: Slide on in here, headbangers. This is Dee Snider, and we're stumbling all the way down to the greasy room of the metal right now. Man, oh man, it's extra greasy down here today. Manowar, it's a jellyfish. It's a famous racehorse, and it's a testosterone-fueled, mythology-obsessed, break-out-the-swords metal band from Auburn, New York. Manowar got its start in 1980, raw and aggressive. The band would play gigs clad in loincloths and animal skins, their bodies greased up to show their muscles, and screech out lyrics about heroes, wars, and beating the crap out of their enemies. Their macho Arnold Schwarzenegger type of metal never made it big on the airwaves. However, they have a worldwide cult following. And in Germany, these guys can still play to sold-out stadiums. And get this, they hold the world record for playing the longest heavy metal set in history. They did a 5-hour and 1-minute set in Bulgaria in 2008. No need for cardio on that day. Death metal, black metal, Viking rock, many of the bands of these metal subsets owe Manowar a nod as a major influence. They're over the top, that's a fact, but these guys stuck to their guns, or to be more historically correct, they stuck to their battle axes all these years, and they never veered from their original style. They are the real deal. So you're down in the greasy rooms of metal on the House of Hair and about to do some serious headbanging to Manowar. This is Kings of Metal!

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17: Blowing out your speakers. It's the House of Hair.
16: Boom, baby! The final hour of the House of Hair starts right now. Is it the sign of your twisted host that somehow snowed the powers that be just long enough to gain control of the airwaves? And I can't believe I've been here since 1997. That's almost 30 years. All right, during this next 60 minutes, I'm fully prepared to abuse my radio privileges with UFO, LA Guns, Rainbow, and more of your requests. In fact, let's kick this hour off with one of those right now. This came in from Ryan Halsey in Charlotte, Michigan, who listens to Q106 WJXQ. He says, D, I don't have an awesome story, but I just love this song. It's a travesty that it never gets played on the radio anymore. And that, Ryan, is exactly why I've been entrusted with the reins here at the House of Hair. Because I play what you love and never listen to a consultant. In fact, speaking of consultants, I'll put this out there right now to every program director in the land. Give me a call, and I'll tell you what to play for a small fee, of course. All right, it's not a small fee, but hey, you want big ratings? You gotta pay big. But I digress. Here's two in a row from Cinderella on the House of Hair. You're welcome.

0: your ballad of the week winding up the Cinderella hair pair on the house. If you've got a good reason for me to play something, you can let me know by submitting your story. Do it by heading to houseofhaironline.com. Now, during that double shot, I added a double espresso shot to my grande latte. I'm amped up and ready to continue the onslaught of the metal, but I got to pay. Don't worry, the flow won't be slow. I've been taking some herbs for my prostate. I'll be right back.
1: It's Dee Snider in the house.
0: Hey, everybody, it's me, Dee Snider, host of the HOH. So how many times have you said, if there was only a way I could get Dee Snider to record a personalized video message for a friend, family member, or coworker? Survey says never. But now that I've used my mind powers to plant the idea in your brain, let me tell you about Cameo. Cameo is a free app that allows celebrities to make personalized video messages. All you got to do is book the Cameo video, tell me some basic info on who and what the message is for, and voila, your favorite rock star air personality, that would be moi, will record a message that will delight whomever you give it to. I've done birthdays, anniversaries, proposals, congratulations, award presentations, get well soons, graduations, motivational messages, and more. 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And next time you need a unique gift, think, I'm going to download the free Cameo app and get Dee Snider to record a personal video message. You'll be glad you did.
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0: Hi, I'm Dee Snider from the House of Hair. It's Saturday Night Loud on 96.1 KLPX. Crank it! No, seriously? Crank it louder!
1: It's the crunch without the crap. This is the House of Hair.
0: It's like an HOH open house, and I'm your heavy metal real estate agent, Dee Snider. Get the hell in here! Back in the day, it wasn't unusual to hear songs about underage girls. In fact, Kip Winger took inspiration for this one from the Beatles song, I Saw Her Standing There, which contains a lyric, while she was just 17. I thought that was the age of consent. Actually, I thought the age of consent was 16, but that's another story. There are many, many more songs about underage girls that come to mind, but this might be the biggest jailbait tune of all time, with the obvious exception of Jailbait by AC/DC, or Twisted Sister's song Statutory Date off the Lovers for Suckers album. That said, here's 17 by Winger on the House of Hair.

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7: Lewd and practically nude, it's the House of Hair. D-Side here, and I sniffed around the shelves of the HOH Metal Vaults and found one for you that I know you're going to like. Now, Aerosmith is a staple here on the HOH because they know how to rock. It was in the 70s when they were at their heaviest. Songs like Nobody's Fault and Back in the Saddle make the list as two of their most aggressive. But this one might take the metal cake. My rare haircut for this week from Aerosmith is Rats in the Cellar from the Rocks record. Here in my house, bangers, make it loud!

0: triple-decker guitar slinger sandwich of Rainbow, LA Guns, and Aerosmith sliding deep down your throat on the HOH. Just fight the gag reflex. I'm coming back with an out-of-this-world happy ending right after this quick break. Stay right where you are.
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18: The House is Dee Snider. It's the House of Hair.
0: The House of Hair is checking out. I'm your hairy host with the most makeup and lip gloss, Dee Snider, saying thanks for hanging with me once again. It's always a privilege. The HOH is engineered by Metal Mick McCabe, produced by Dwight Coolman, and the lady in the black leather business suit is Pam Edwards. Now, I promise you an out-of-this-world happy ending, and I will not disappoint.
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0: I'll see you back here in 7 on this same fine-ass station. And when you're out there fighting the good fight this week, remember, if it ain't metal, it's crap! Only UFO can rock me, and they're taking us out! See you next week!

0: Tucson. I'm Dee Snider. The House of Hair is done for the week, but I'll be back with the Daily House of Hair Cut tomorrow night after Nights with Alice Cooper. Now, my part of the show may be done, but the party's not over. Saturday Night Loud will continue tonight till 1 in the morning. Lots of 80s hard rock bands, the 70s hard rock bands that inspired them, and a few 90s era metal acts. I'll be back with the House of Hair next Saturday night at 6. In the meantime, let's crank it up on 96.1 KLPX.
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ocean, babe, like I've never known before. 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
25: 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It's nighttime. I am D-Sider from the House of Hair, and we are cranking the metal. 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

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It's Saturday Night Loud. Keep it crying!

0: 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And we will be back with more of that classic headbanging rock you love so much.
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Good evening, Tucson. Thanks for keeping it cranked on Saturday Night Loud on 96.1 KLPX. I've been rocking Tucson on the House of Hair since 2010. 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
0: 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It's working, isn't it?

0: singing tonight, Tucson. I'm Dee Snider. Hope we didn't break your eardrums, and hope those speakers had a warranty from Crankin' the Classic Metal. I'll be back next Saturday night on 96.1 KLPX at 6 p.m. for another edition of Saturday Night Loud with the House of Hair. And don't forget, you can check out my daily House of Hair cuts right after Nights with Alice Cooper. Thanks for listening, everybody, and be safe out there.
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0: 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High energy rock with the pedal down all weekend long. Another Full Throttle Memorial Day weekend six pack starts now.
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0: 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Another full throttle Memorial Day weekend six pack starts now.
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26: Annual expenditure worldwide on astrological consultancy services are roughly equal to the national GDP of countries like Armenia or Congo, if you like.
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22: At first, astrology was just a popular social media trend Netta Farr wanted to join in on. At age 14, Farr brought her online followers on her journey of learning the ancient practice and spent the following years diving even deeper. But it wasn't until Farr went to college that she narrowed her focus on how the stars and planets could aid her love life.
30: I think just being a single college girl and not really dating with intention, I felt very lost in the dating pool and was dating a lot of guys that just did not make sense for me. And I wanted to find the root of the issue of why do I keep going to the same zodiac sign? Why do I keep going to the same karmic loop? I used astrology as an avenue to date with more intention.
22: Astrology is a practice that uses the positioning of stars and planets to understand everything from global events to a person's life and personality. To learn more about her potential love life, Farr mapped out both her and her unknown soulmate's astrological birth chart. It's a snapshot of the sky at the exact moment of your birth, which is believed to show a person's character, life path, and avenues for growth.
30: I think your birth chart is the definition, the source of truth for your past, your present, and your future. You can see everything in your life mapped out on your birth chart, but it has to do with your birth time. So it's very difficult for people that don't know it to see past it as just like personality traits of the present. Because if you know your birthplace and your birthday, you can see your current personality traits, but that's all you can see in it. But if you know your birth time, you can see your past, your traumas, the things that have shaped your core identity and your shadow work that you have to do to enter like the future.
22: In doing her own birth chart, Farr had to confront a lot of her past that she was trying to bury and forget. She needed to overcome certain obstacles to progress on her journey of healing and growth. It also helped Farr realize why she kept falling into the same patterns when it came to dating. The birth charts revealed the exact traits and personality of the person she should be with.
30: And you can even see the exact date of when you're going to meet your soulmate based off your chart and the upcoming transits.
22: Transits refer to interpreting how a planet moves across the sky in relation to your birth chart. They reveal the themes currently at play in your life, like if it's a favorable time for a love connection. Based on her calculations, Farr knew the exact month she'd meet her soulmate and made sure she was ready when the time came.
30: So that month, I made sure to like go and say yes to as many things as possible, because I knew it was going to be something through social groups and like something near a body of water, which is crazy that astrology even like can tell you that. But that's how I knew that we would meet. So I just said yes to like everything that month. And it turns out that he was there and I met him through some college friends. So it was just meant to be.
22: They've now been together for more than 2 years. This method of decoding life has been a part of different cultures for thousands of years. However, Steven Vandenbroek says that just as we see today, it's been a polarizing practice throughout history.
26: Contrary to what is often suggested, there's never really been a kind of golden age of astrology where everybody sort of unproblematically believed in it. We have very strong criticisms of astrology, at least from the first century BC onwards.
22: Vandenbroek is a professor of history of science at Ghent University in Belgium. Though it's always had its critics, astrology was tightly connected with various disciplines like physics, mathematics, and theology. However, it was most interwoven with astronomy. But in Europe during the 17th century, there was a major push to discredit astrology as an academic practice. Vandenbroek says it's not 100% clear what caused this drastic division, but it seems to be partly born from the state's effort to gain power by controlling knowledge.
26: What happens in the 17th century is that the very deeply ingrained religious framework by which European societies had organized themselves up until that time, that framework becomes discredited and politics steps in, if you like. And one of the ways of doing that is to sort of corner the knowledge market, if you like. So whatever knowledge is going to be from hence on, it's going to have to be, first of all, useful to the needs of the state, and B, it cannot be allowed to promote factionalism or to promote divisions in terms of belief. And that makes astrology very tricky, if you like, from a political standpoint. You know, if you're going to allow ordinary citizens to basically self-govern and make up their own minds by reading the stars, that's a very unsavory proposition from a 17th century perspective.
22: The fallout meant that the field of astronomy had to carve astrology out of its practice in order to stay legitimate. So even though many astronomers, like Galileo, continued their astrological readings in private, they publicly pushed astronomy in a different direction.
26: You could say that up until the 16th century, the main purpose of astronomy really was astrological prediction. That's sort of what it was good for. What you increasingly hear in the 17th century, especially at these European courts, is that they're looking towards navigation, especially finding longitude at sea, as one very important alternative usage of astronomical knowledge. They're also increasingly looking at chronology, at the art of fixing deep time, if you like, by studying past eclipses, for instance, as time markers for past events.
22: Which isn't so different from what Farr says astrology is when you strip it down. At its most basic understanding, astrology is the study of history and historical patterns.
30: I think people see it as like you put people into a box, which a lot of people that don't really know astrology do that very detrimental thing that ruins the brand, I guess, of astrology. But in reality, it's just the study of patterns and the study of history.
22: In order to map the positions of planets throughout time, astrologers use a software that pulls data from NASA, which covers thousands of years. Farr says it's not that these patterns are influencing a person, but they're providing more context for different themes and moments in their life.
30: The little things that set you off is because the things happening in the sky are very much triggering the placements of when they were when you were born. Because when you were born, that really dictates a lot of your personality. So what's currently happening obviously will have different triggers for that moment you were born.
22: While this more personal version of astrology has been practiced throughout history, Vandenbroek says it made a big resurgence in the 19th century. This was when different disciplines began rising in popularity that we now consider pseudoscience.
26: So there's basically a big market for kind of grassroots popular knowledge movements, if you like. Many people will tell you probably that astrology sort of rode that wave and has continued to do so, that it then struck an alliance with new esoteric spirituality in the early 20th century, that it then got an alliance with the new mass media movement, so making its way into the newspaper world. And then before you know it, we're in the world of apps that we know today.
22: But while many people view this period as astrology reinventing itself and coming back from the dead, Vandenbroek argues that it never died in the first place, even after being discredited in academia.
26: What my research is showing, or what my latest research is showing, is that astrology never ceases to try and establish a dialogue with official institutional knowledge, if you like. What happens is that becomes a one-way street, if you like, instead of a two-way street that it used to be. So I don't think it really reinvents itself or reemerges. It's just that at different points in time, it goes a little bit more underground, private, as I called it before. And at other times, it manages to latch on to some parts of official culture that might still accommodate it, if you like.
22: We can see how astrology continued to try and connect with academia in the Victorian era, when astrologers claimed the practice was a new science of the mind, a way to analyze yourself before the rise of psychology.
26: And they're not the only ones to claim that, but they do it very clearly. They say, well, you know, in this new society of capitalist ventures where everybody needs to contribute and where you cannot be a kind of spanner in the works, if you like, for societal progress, what you really need is an art that allows you to clearly identify your own lapses of character or your own idiosyncrasies, if you like. And they're the ones who call it a science of the mind, long before psychology gets invented, by the way. Now, it's very clear to me, at least, that this is a direct way of trying to reinscribe astrology in this new capitalist world that Victorian Britain was.
22: Moving into the 20th century, science advances to more analytical and evidence-based procedures. As a response, astrologers began using statistics to validate their readings.
26: Kind of predictably, those experiments don't go very well most of the time, but in some cases they do, which makes it even more confusing, right? At various points in time, they really try to reconnect with the world of knowledge and make the claim that they actually have something on offer.
22: And just like it's been throughout history, some people believe and others do not. But does the lasting nature of this pseudoscience prove that there's something to it? Should academia give it a second chance? Join us next week as we dive into the value of astrology in our current society. You can find more information about Netta Farr, Stephen Vandenbroek, and all of our guests on our website, radiohealthjournal.org. Our executive producer is Amira Zaveri. I'm Kristen Farah.
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0: With so much information being discovered about our health on a daily basis, it's hard even for doctors to keep up. The answers might be hiding in an obscure medical journal that a physician doesn't have the time to go searching through. A frustrating situation for both them and their patients. It's an issue that Dr. Andrew Tagg has been trying to combat since 2013, when he co-founded Don't Forget the Bubbles. It's a website that removes the obstacles of finding and sharing resources between physicians.
25: We knew that we're working in disparate sites, and we get asked all these questions all the time at work that we just couldn't find the answers to in textbooks. And, you know, we know that textbooks are 5 years out of date by the time they come out. And we thought, well, let's just try and share our, collate our resources. And that's what we did. And our mission really is to make doctors and healthcare workers better at looking after the kids that they see on a daily basis. So we're a physician-facing website rather than a parent and patient-facing website. And our aim is to share both latest research and some of the tips and tricks about the art of medicine, as well as the science of what we do.
0: Tagg is a pediatric emergency physician and associate professor at the University of Melbourne. Even though the site is geared towards healthcare professionals, Tagg says it's important that every article is written so that you don't need a medical degree to understand it.
25: What we like to do is to make sure we're writing in plain English rather than medical journalese, which is a problem because we want to cater for, you know, our junior trainees as well, who may not be so used to critical appraisal of the literature. And we want to make things that actually are practical rather than just going to sit in a dusty journal and never ignored all the time.
0: Though the website's been active since 2013, the team fell into the global spotlight for an experiment they did just a few years ago. Born from an issue they see often in their young patients, Tagg and his colleagues decided to each swallow one Lego head.
25: Yeah, obviously, I'm a pediatrician, and we wanted to see how long it would take, because like, we get these kids coming with swallowing foreign bodies all the time, and we wanted to see how long it would take to pass through kids. And we obviously couldn't get ethics approval to get our own children to swallow it, so myself and five colleagues swallowed a Lego head.
0: They each timed how long it took for the Lego piece to go through the body. The answer? 1.7 days. The study was covered by various news outlets across the world and even broke into a couple late-night talk show monologues. As silly as it sounds, it became a helpful tool to comfort parents who'd rush their kids into the emergency department for swallowing a piece of plastic. And if you've been around kids, you know that's not the only trouble they can get up to. Another common issue Tagg deals with is having to fish out foreign objects from inside a patient's ear. Often, the culprit is the end of a Q-tip.
25: So people put them in, twizzle, twizzle, twizzle with their ears, and then, you know, the end will break off for whatever reason, and they'll be stuck in there. And so, you know, they've come in with, they started off with one problem, or at least one alleged problem, their earwax, and they come in then with an ear Q-tip stuck in their ear.
0: People are often trying their hardest to get rid of earwax, not realizing how essential it is to our health. Many of us don't even know what all that goo is in the first place. Despite its name, earwax isn't really wax at all.
25: Earwax is really this big, mulching, messy pot of lots of different things. So it's skin cells, it's sebum, which is kind of that oil that's produced by your skin that we all have, you know, little bits of hair and glitter that have come in from, you know, errant craft sort of exposures. Occasionally little bits of insect leg, I've seen those in there as well. But really, it's just a natural thing that your ear canal produces as a protective mechanism.
0: For one, it acts as a physical barrier, catching anything trying to get inside your ear canal, like dust and dirt.
25: But it also acts as a mild antimicrobial bacteria barrier to stop things getting into the ear. And it's very slightly acidic, so it really just helps stop bacteria that lurk around on our skin all the time getting into any sort of minor cuts or scrapes that we might have in our ears.
0: Earwax also serves as a lubricant. It coats the sides of the ear canal and prevents the skin from becoming dry and itchy. It's also this moisturizing property that allows it to naturally clean out the canal.
25: What we've got to remember is that our skin sheds on a daily basis. And if the skin in our ear just kind of stayed and sloughed off, it's just going to sit there, this big ball of dry, flaky skin in our ear. And so it's got to collect with something. And often it's with that earwax. And there's this thing, basically an escalator, a travelator of hairs inside your ear that waft that earwax and that dry skin slowly from the inside to the outside, and that'll just help it just pass out naturally.
0: And though millions of people love watching ear cleaning videos online, Tegg says a clean ear is not a wax-free ear. In fact, removing all of your earwax will actually compromise your health.
25: We do get people come in and try and, you know, think, oh my God, I see this earwax in my kid's ear. I'm going to scrape it all out with a Curette or a Q-tip. And actually, it's there for a purpose. And scraping it out causes more wax to be produced because it's part of the sort of inflammatory response. You know, so if I stick a Q-tip in your ear and I do that on a regular basis, or a matchstick or a paperclip or, you know, the end of a pen, whatever people are trying to use, over time, what will happen is your body will react to that sort of foreign stimulus and slowly, slowly narrow your ear canal. So, you know, this is like over years and years and years. And so what will happen is you'll be more prone to getting ear infections, more prone to getting swimmer's ear and water trapped if you continue to clean them all the time.
0: Narrowed ear canals make it harder for earwax to flow naturally, leading to buildup, ear infections, and temporary hearing loss. Along with using Q-tips, a practice called ear candling has grown in popularity over the last few years. A person will lay on their side and put the end of a long candle in their ear. The candle is then lit for 20 minutes. The idea is that the warmth from the lit candle creates suction that pulls wax out of the ear.
25: But that's not what's happening. Nothing is happening. Anything that comes out that you pull out is actually just melted wax from the candle. So you may think, oh, this, and which is why most earwax candles are the same color as earwax, because then you'll never know. Because, you know, if your earwax candles were bright red or purple, you would soon know there was some sort of scam going on there. But no, waste of time.
0: And again, most people doing it don't need to be cleaning out their ears. In general, Tegg says the only time you'd need to see a professional is if you're experiencing hearing problems. A glob of hard earwax can push against the eardrum and cause pain, dizziness, and muffled hearing.
25: And so if you're a child that's, you know, not paying attention in class slowly over time and then finding it really difficult to concentrate, or, you know, you're shouting at them and they're not just a teenager staring at their phone and they're ignoring you, then that may be because they're actually having hearing difficulties rather than attention difficulties. And so it's one of those simple tests that, you know, your primary care provider could do just to make sure that that's not the cause of what's going on. And if they see a matte, big, hard ball of impacted wax, and that's often those, that sort of dark, thick, brown, sticky stuff that's been pushed against the eardrum because people have been cleaning, they're probably going to need some professional help.
0: Additionally, impacted earwax can also be the cause behind a chronic cough.
25: Impacted wax can basically compress on your drum and compress on one of your nerves in your middle ear that's attached to your vagus nerve. And that vagus nerve is that sort of longest nerve in the body that we always talk about. We're talking about, you know, breathing and calming down and everything else. But the vagus nerve can also make you cough. And so that in the same way that sometimes, don't try this at home, if you put something in your ear and it touches your eardrum, it can make you cough in the same way. You know, a hard ball of wax can cause that sort of chronic daily cough.
0: The good news is that many of these cases are fixable at home. While there are softening drops you can buy at the store, Tegg says the cheapest and most effective treatment he's found is using warm olive oil.
25: And I think really what that'll do is a ceruminolytic, so it breaks down that earwax. And if, you know, you put that in, bathe that in your ear three or four times over the course of a week, it'll really soften that wax and it'll then make it easier for it to come out naturally. You can buy over-the-counter stuff, which often also breaks down wax, but not often as effective. And I think the first thing that people notice as soon as they start putting drops in their ears is they come into us because they think, oh, I had earwax, I put some drops in, and now I can't hear anything. And that's really as that sort of wax starts to soften up, it expands, fills the ear canal, and then you get a sort of temporary deafness that, again, disappears over time.
0: Which means some patience is required for this process. If you do need to see a professional, the best treatment is a microsuction, which is basically a small vacuum that sucks out the impacted wax. If you're interested in more unique health tips and tricks, Tegg's website is don'tforgetthebubbles.com. 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Our writer-producer is Kristen Farah. Our production manager is Jason Dickey. I'm Greg Johnson.
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8: Medical notes this week. A new treatment for those suffering from PTSD. New research shows that a targeted form of non-invasive brain stimulation can calm the brain's fear center. According to a clinical trial published in the American Journal of Psychiatry, 2 weeks of this treatment led to significant symptom relief that lasted for at least 6 months. This study marks a significant step toward individualized neurobiology-based treatments for PTSD. Do TV commercials actually work? A study published in Marketing Science shows that the sales impact of TV ads are overestimated by about 55% because they fail to separate an ad's influence from the pre-existing habits of the viewers. By tracking millions of households second by second, researchers found that brands are often wasting money on placements that reach people already inclined to buy. And finally, the impact of being in a romantic relationship with a narcissist. A study of over 5,000 couples published in the Journal of Personality found that narcissistic rivalry, the tendency to put others down to feel superior, is a consistent predictor of lower relationship satisfaction for both partners. Interestingly, the research also reveals that relationships involving narcissists didn't actually decline any faster than average over a 6-year period. And that's Medical Notes this week. I'm Mayan Vasta Betancourt.
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14: Good morning and welcome to Lifestyle Tucson. Today's guest is a local nonprofit organization talking about a big event or charitable cause that benefits folks in Tucson. Here's your host, Frank Powers.
15: Lifestyle Tucson, the program where I speak to our neighbors, the people behind the scenes of our amazing organizations that are 501c3 nonprofits. Our friends are informing you how they serve our community, and they are here to give you updates on future projects. Let's make some old friends today.
16: Yeah.
15: A year ago, I learned about one of Linda Ronstadt's favorite places in Tucson. It was in the New York Times, and she spoke of the beauty of Mission Garden. Mission Garden is a living agricultural museum of Sonoran Desert adapted heritage fruit trees, traditional local heirloom crops, and edible native plants. Mission Garden is located at the foot of Sentinel Peak at the site of the Native American village of Chuksan, a place sacred to the Tohono O'odham Nation. Mission Garden is thrilled to bring back its Native American Art Fair, celebrating indigenous arts and culture, happening on Saturday, November 8th, from 8 a.m. till 4 p.m. The event will highlight the rich artistic traditions and cultural heritage of indigenous communities from across the region. The fair will feature over 40 indigenous artists showcasing their extraordinary craftsmanships in ceramics, baskets, clothing, jewelry, carvings, paintings, beadwork, gourd art, and more. I can't wait to see some gorgeous gourds. Guests will also have the chance to savor delicious food from local vendors, and we haven't even mentioned the orange marmalade. But we will, because today I'm fortunate enough to speak with Dina Cowan, curator of collections at Mission Garden. Dina, welcome to Lifestyle Tucson.
17: Hi.
15: And also, we have Alice Sadangi, executive director of Mission Garden. Alice, welcome back to Lifestyle Tucson.
17: Hi, Frank. Thank you. It's good to be back.
15: I'm very excited to have you both back because we had a great conversation last year when I learned all about the garden. And I was so excited that I re-listened to that episode, and anyone can anytime on demand, because it was really a fun time. We toured some of the website, and I reminded myself how much I really enjoyed talking to you and all about that stuff that I put right in this intro now about learning about being in the New York Times. Your marmalade is world renowned, and it's Linda Ronstadt's one of her favorite places to visit when she comes back to Tucson, being a Tucson native herself. So it was really fun to kind of revisit that. But then the fact that I feel like I just spoke to you yesterday. That's what's weird about it. As you're walking, I'm like, I really feel like we just talked. And that's what's great about when I get to interview folks about their annual events is I have all these kind of mini Christmases of I get to see old friends again and re-talk about what we talked about last year, but also the evolution of things that have happened since, because I love to see everyone grow. And what better place to grow than a garden? So why don't you tell me and all of our listeners here a bit of a 101 of what Mission Garden is all about.
17: So you said it before, Mission Garden is an agricultural heritage museum. It's a living museum. So we feature all of the different crops and plants that people have been growing through the millennia, actually, on the site and in the vicinity of the garden. Gardens we have from the early agriculture, the first farmers, through the Huogam, the Aatam before the Europeans arrived, the Aatam after the Europeans, the Spanish came. Then we have a large Spanish garden and a Mexican garden, a Chinese garden, a Yaqui garden, an African, the Americas garden, a medicinal plants garden, a youth garden, garden of native plants. And also we're developing now the tomorrow's garden. So how are we going to grow food in the future? So it's a 4-acre garden, and really rich with history, culture, plants, wildlife. Yeah, it's beautiful.
15: I've heard. And again, I have to get down there. You just asked me if I managed to get down there. And I have not had a chance to visit Mission Garden. I was just talking to a friend saying that you're going to be my guest, and that she was like, weren't we supposed to go? I'm like, yeah, we were. And then it didn't happen. So we do have to make plans to do it. And there's a lot of great events that you do have and a lot of opportunities to do it. But why don't we talk about the big event that I mentioned right there in the beginning, where it is the Native American Arts Fair that you're having November 8th from 8 a.m. to 4 p.m. Tell me about the great event that we're going to have. In the last episode, we kind of talked about that in the second half. And in this one, I want to really get right to it and talk about your memories from last year, the success of last year's event, and what people can expect this year. And let's just go through it kind of real slow, because I don't want to skip anything. I really want to get into the details of what's happening on November 8th. So tell me all about the Native American Arts Fair.
18: Great, we're happy to. So last year, we were excited because that was the first year that we had expanded hours, and we had sponsorship from Desert Diamond Casino, and which allowed us to do that. And that sponsorship also allowed us to invite tribal representatives from around the region to come and do some cultural sharing. The preferred term is not performances. Our Indigenous people, we don't perform. We share our culture. And that's what we have an opportunity to do again this year with different tribes. We do have, again, thanks to Desert Diamond Casino, they are supporting us again with additional support from Target this year.
15: I noticed that. So
18: yes.
15: That's fascinating. And smart of these big corporations to really get involved in the community. This is how they do it. It's by supporting great community events like this.
18: Right. And so we're thrilled that people can come and see the cultural sharing, learn a bit about the tribes, look at the gardens that we have, see the culture that is expressed there, learn about and purchase authentic native arts and food. We're going to have 4 vendors this year.
15: Okay.
18: And there'll be different varieties of Indigenous foods, but of course everyone wants the fry bread.
15: That's right.
18: And so we will have some fried bread this year. We will have Mashik Coffee Back is a Tona Otam beverage company that has great drinks. They have a special drink with lemonade and a bit of creosote in it, where they say it's an additional blessing to have that in your drink. So I wanted to talk a little bit about the cultural sharing and the blessing part, because what happened last year is that we were so fortunate to have different tribes. We had on our website, if you'll see, we've got a photo of the White Mountain Apache crown dancers, mm-hmm. or mountain spirit dancers. And what happened was that in terms of cultural sharing, they actually came and in their work, and a regular visitor wouldn't know this, but they were actually blessing the ground when they were doing their sharing. Not just that group, but all of the groups.
15: Mm.
18: And people were saying it felt so good here. And I said it's because they were actually asking for blessings for everyone there at the garden. The visitors, the vendors, the wildlife, all of that there. And it had a good vibe, I have to say. And we were proud of that. And I think I mentioned last time, the Mission Garden has its vibe there all the time.
15: Yep.
18: And it was only enhanced by the people that represent the cultures that are there and that are unique to the whole state of Arizona, really. So the Apaches are not, they have a historical presence in the region, but they're not from, you know, their reservations have them located about 2 hours away. And this year we're going to have some representatives from the tribes from the north, from the Hopi, and we're going to have some from Salt River, Pima Maricopa Indian community outside of Phoenix. And the Salt River Pima Maricopa bird dancers and singers are going to be there. We had bird dancers last year, but they were from a different tribe. So they share that because they're culturally related, but it's always just a little bit different.
15: Mm-hmm.
18: And that group is award-winning. And they've traveled around. When I reached out to them, they had just on their way to Hawaii to
15: wow.
18: do some cultural sharing. So we're really happy that they're going to be with us. And the Hopi will do social dances to share that. And so I'm thinking that, and I'm hoping that when people come, they'll be able to be exposed to this culture. Maybe they haven't seen these tribes because they're not like the local tribes of the Hona'atam and Pasco Yaqui that people are familiar with. And yet some of the plants there, especially the medicinal plants, I mean, every tribe in the state has a relationship to some kind of plant at our garden. So it's fun to have them there. It's a good vibe. I think people will enjoy themselves. And I wanted to also share, I'm going to keep talking.
15: Keep going.
18: You stop me.
15: I ain't trying to stop. I do want to talk about these good vibes. That's what all the kids care about these days, those vibes. Like I was saying last time we talked, Sedona's got those vortexes. You want to have some nice local vibes here? Got a good Mission Garden.
18: That's right. So the artists and cultural sharing. You know, we have a program that we didn't have last year, and it's called Artists at Work. It's a national program. It's run out of New York City. And it's a program that is working in partnership with the Folklife Office or Arizona Heritage Folklife Alliance in Tucson. And they have artists that they support. They support working artists for a year to create art, and they are paid. They get health insurance. They really have a chance to network with other artists. And we are so fortunate to have an artist in residence at Mission Garden. And the artist in residence name is Shane Beshlagai. He's Apache and Navajo. He's a silversmith. And he has been working with us in the garden. And part of his project will be throughout the year when he's there is really just to be inspired by the natural world around him to inform his art pieces. And he's going to share those techniques and his art and his experience at the Native American Art Fair. So that's another thing we didn't have last year, but to really get up close and personal and talk to Shane about his craft. And then throughout the year, I think next year we'll have some workshops that he'll be doing to talk about silversmithing and a certain technique that I can't recall.

0: obviously honor. And it's great that you're attracting other talent from other tribes and other regions to come to this as you're making this kind of like a real cultural focal point for this. This is great. And what better place than Mission Garden? So let's just remind people that this is going to be Saturday, November 8th from 8 a.m. till 4 p.m. And Mission Garden is over at 946 West Mission Road here in Tucson. It's worth the trip, so get on the road if you're listening to this somewhere else, because this is definitely the place that you want to go to experience all of this very unique, almost once-in-a-lifetime opportunities for all these great groups coming together. And that's something special as well. Dina, let me ask you this. What was some of your favorite memories from last year of the event? And what are you looking the most forward to this year?
1: I always love to get to know the people who come to the garden, welcome all the people from the different tribes and get to know their work. The autumn, the basketry. I love basketry. I'm a basket freak. So,
0: oh, really?
1: It's very heartwarming to have a collaboration with a lot of the basket makers who we are fortunate enough to grow a lot of devil's claw at the garden, which we share with several basket makers from the Autumn community so that they can incorporate it into their baskets. It's the black color of the designs. Devil's claw is used. It's a plant that we grow in the garden, so that's a really fun connection. I love the potters, also the pottery. Just having all the folks being able to welcome them and the interaction of so many different people from the different local communities is really lovely. And it's a beautiful setting and a time of year where everybody's happy and smiling.
0: Oh, I know.
1: Because
0: the weather just turned,
1: finally
0: didn't it?
1: Cooling down. Yeah. And it's a really lovely. And we not only during the event, but also every day we're open, we're free and open to the public. So you can
0: I was
1: come.
0: Just going to ask, this event must cost $1,000 a ticket, right? Is that what it, free? You mean every day?
2: It's free every day.
0: Shocking. All right. Now, how do you actually maintain that sort of status? I imagine you must need some donations, perhaps.
2: Yes, so we can use gifts.
0: That's the spirit. So why don't you go on the website, because I'm sure there's a spot where you can go learn, get involved, and donate, mm-hmm. because that is a very important part of all this. Make your gift today. There's a big green button right in the top corner, and it's very easy to do that. And even remember, giving those monthly gifts is a smart idea, even if it's just a small amount that you give every month, because that's money they can rely on, almost like a salary, where they know it's coming. It's not just a random one-off donation. So if you can support that, support them. So figure it out, check it out, and go check out everything happening at missiongarden.org, because maybe there is some room for you to donate your money. But if you can't donate your money, can people donate their time and volunteer at the gardens?
2: Oh, yes, they can. On our website, we have a volunteer application. They can fill out that application, and then once they're accepted in the program, we have orientation sessions, and we have a lot of projects people can work on. We have job descriptions that people can see, well, where can I fit in? How can I help? And we couldn't do any of this without our volunteers. We have a good core of dedicated volunteers, and they're also going to be on hand to help us at the art fair. And they're great ambassadors. They're good folks, so we'd love to have people join us.
0: So now let's just look ahead also, because there are another bunch of great events that you've got going on, not just what's going on the 8th. Let's look at some of the other things coming up, because there's always something going on. You just had a fun garden for kids, a youth garden party in October. You had another fun event, but what's coming up is the tasting history of a quince. Is that how it's pronounced? A quince?
2: Quince.
0: A quince? A quince. I should know this. I wrote an alphabet book for kids, and it's got a quince in it, because how many vegetables and fruits and things are there with a Q? So a quince. Tell me about what we're going to do, learning all about the tasting history of a quince on November 14th from 9 a.m. to 11 a.m.
1: So, yeah. So every month, the second Friday and second Saturday of every month, we choose a specific crop and to highlight and to feature and to share and to give people an opportunity to taste it, touch it, smell it. Learn about how it grows here, how it is integrated into our history and our food heritage, how to cook it, how to harvest it, everything about the specific crop. And what we're doing this month is quince. So quinces are part of our agricultural traditions and have been since the Spanish brought them. They're really popular in the Mexican culture, too. They do really well here. And so you can, if you've never tried a quince, you can come and taste them in different ways, raw, cooked.

0: booked, learn all about Quince in our region.
1: Fascinating. So that's amazing. Yes, because it says that you've got it on the 14th coming up. So keep on checking out the website. And also perhaps, do you have a newsletter people can sign up for so that they're up to date on everything?
2: Yes, you can. You can indicate that at the Native American Art Fair. You can let us know, send us an email at our info@missiongarden.org to put on the list. And yeah, we send out these e-blasts every month.
1: That's the spirit. And also give them a follow over on Instagram at Mission Garden, and they are also on Facebook. Give them a like, give them a follow there, because you don't want to miss any of these updates and their events. And I was on your Instagram a bit ago, and great graphics, great schedule of events, easy to follow. So this way you're getting those updates, because the thing that I do need to attend, and I'm dead serious, I need to go on a healing herb walk on December 6th. That's when I'm going to put it in my calendar so that I don't miss it, because I want to go on a healing walk. That just sounds like the most refreshing event, a healing herb walk. Learn about some of the 50 medicinal plants at Mission Gardens, Moore's Medicinal Garden. The plants are native to the American Southwest deserts and in many cases have been used for millennia. So that's exciting, and I got to get involved, and you should get involved. Go sign up. Go get involved with everything happening at Mission Garden. So now let's talk a little bit about, so that's like a lot of our events. But there's something that you just did over there. There's something you just did over there, Dina, where you took a trip to Oaxaca.
0: Oaxaca.
1: Sorry. I'm going to say that again. You took a trip to... No, okay. So let's just say, yeah, how do I pronounce this correctly? Because it does not get pronounced the way it is spelled at all. So tell me about this amazing event that you went on that was right here where it was a trip to Oaxaca.
0: Oaxaca.
1: Yes.
0: Mission Garden organizes a trip every year, and it's a fundraising trip for our nonprofit, and it's a beautiful trip. At Oaxaca, we go to the Ethnobotanical Museum, we get to see the ruins, a lot of amazing food and culture. Oaxaca is a really amazing place. It's like the very diverse culturally and botanically. It's fascinating.
1: Yeah. Again, I just looked at the photos on the website. Like, that was a big dinner table with a lot of folks. How many people went on this trip?
0: We take 18 people.
1: Wow.
0: Plus the guides and the local guides.
1: Yeah. That's so fun. It was a 7-day tour that you went on. And you do this every single year?
0: Mm-hmm.
1: Well, that's fascinating and interesting. Start saving up, because this might want to be the trip that you want to go on. Because how much fun did you have? Did you make new friends on the trip? Because I imagine that's a big part of a big group adventure like this.
0: Make new friends. People in the group are always, friends of Mission Garden are always wonderful people. And people are interested, especially in agriculture, in plants, in culture, in food, in music. It's a beautiful place. The people there are, we get to see them every year. And the Oaxacan people are just extraordinary, really special people. Yeah, it's a really special place.
1: Tell me about a souvenir that you bought. Did you buy a fun souvenir?
0: Coffee.
1: Oh, very important souvenir.
0: Chocolate.
1: Oh, even better souvenir.
0: Some mezcal, of course.
1: That's the spirits. So, yes. So go get that information. You can even go ask about it by emailing, it looks like, Raquel at tours@missiongarden.org, or give them a call at 520-955-5200. Again, this trip did just happen in October, so you do have quite some time to start planning and saving. So if you want to join them, perhaps 2026 is the year that you do get to go to that. So that really sounds
2: something.
1: Can I
2: say, too, that
1: yes,
2: it's very popular, and it fills up quickly. So keep an eye on the website. We try to put it in our e-blast when it's open to accept. But I think one of the reasons why it's so popular is because it is smaller.
1: Mm-hmm.
2: And it is really put together by Dina, our curator, and some our board members. And they really do it with a lot of care and attention. So it's not just like a, you know, run-of-the-mill tour. It's a special tour. And they
1: sure
2: take a lot of time to prepare and make sure everyone learns something, has a good experience. So, yeah, it just fills up so fast. So keep an eye out on our website.
1: I believe it. Again, these photos are gorgeous. Just the buildings and the, mm-hmm, all the agriculture and these temples and the art. That is something else.
0: Next year's September 30th to October 6th.
1: Okay.
0: Yeah.
1: Put it in your calendars. And speaking of dates and times, why don't we talk about the Mission Garden when it's actually open? Because you do have some new hours since the last time we spoke. When can people go to Mission Garden?
2: People can come to Mission Garden from Wednesday through Sunday, in the cooler hours from 8 to 2. In the hotter hours in the spring or in the summer, from 8 to noon.
1: Okay, that's smart.
2: So we're very happy to be open on a Sunday now.
1: Heck yeah.
2: The weekend. Mm-hmm.
1: Make your plans to make your way down to Mission Garden. Any last final thoughts or any calls to action or anything you'd like to say to anybody as we wrap up here today?
2: I just would like people to come down and take a look. Come visit us. We're free. We're accessible. It's a good experience for not a lot of money. I think I mentioned this the last time is it costs so much to take a family to a movie or to dinner or whatnot, but you can come and learn something on a tasting history day. You can come and take a walk. You can come and learn about the birds, or you can just come and chill and feel that vibe that I like to talk about. And it's free. And it's very, what can I say? Very comforting on a Sunday morning.
1: That's what I was going to say, right? Mm-hmm. Yeah.
0: Also, you can take the streetcar. It's really close to the streetcar, the Linda Street stop, the last stop on the streetcar. You can also ride your bike because it's very close to the loop. So it's very accessible in so many ways. It's right close to downtown, but it's surrounded by nature and lots of plants, and it's a beautiful environment. And yeah, you don't have to volunteer to come. You can just come and hang out. Like Alice has said, there's lots of benches and ramadas where you can just have a walk. You can also bring your dog on the leash.
2: You can bring your own picnic. You can bring your own.
1: Those are all really great ideas. Like you were saying real quick, actually, that you do have like these fun kits for kids to explore, because last time I went on and on about the bookworm path, but now you've kind of changed how that works. So just as a last bit to get these kids excited about it, or get their families excited to bring their kids. Because remember, kids just want to run around. So bring your kids early in the morning on a weekend. You don't need to go spend all this money at the movies and buy those popcorn buckets. No, go down to Mission Garden. Tell me about those exploring kits.
2: Exploring kits. We had some funding from Target for this as well.
1: Okay, there we go.
2: And they're kits that you can, they're really nice red backpacks you check out when you come in. And they've got all kinds of activities in there. And the coolest thing that I think is this little device that has a magnifying glass, and you can look at a bug. You can put a bug in there and then release the bug, but look at it up close. We also, in the youth garden that just opened, we have a worm bin. Kids can get in there and feel the worms and all of that. And it's a great, happy place. Got all colors. Anyway, those kits are great fun. And they're free. Again, just check it out and, you know, return it when you're done.
1: That is the spirit. My goodness. Ah, what a good time. It's always a good time, because today we made friends with Dina Cowan, curator of collections, and Alice Sadonghi, executive director of Mission Garden, growing Tucson's agricultural heritage. Thank you both so much for joining me today.
2: Thanks, Frank.
0: Thank you.
1: This was Lifestyle Tucson. A bing bong bing, time for a recap. What a great conversation. I love talking with ladies from Mission Garden. And yeah, guilty of not going. And I have to go, it's free. It's free. And now they are open Wednesday through Sunday. So that's important to note. And don't forget that they are located at 946 West Mission Lane in Tucson. Last stop on the streetcar. That sounds pretty smart to go check out. And also check out their Instagram at Mission Garden. And missiongarden.org is their website. Like them on Facebook at facebook.com/missiongarden. But really the thing, that's all technology and baloney, right? Just go to Mission Garden. Go check it out and maybe meet me for that that walk for that morning. What was that? That herb walk. Oh, I need a healing herb walk. I'm putting it in my calendar. That was December 6th, so I'm going to make sure I don't miss that. And you should also mark down Saturday, November 8th for the Native American Art Fair celebrating Indigenous arts and culture, happening from 8 a.m. till 4 p.m. at Mission Garden. I want to thank our old friends from Mission Garden for joining me today. 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
13: In today's class, let's talk about how retirement confidence is slipping a little bit. Medicare costs are higher, and 2026 is shaping up to be a year when retirees need more than the account balances. They need coordinated advice. Let's sharpen those pencils, grab those seats. Today, class is now starting.
3: Welcome to The Money Professor with Chris Longworth. Chris provides critical retirement planning here.
14: It's exciting to watch people gather that knowledge up and then start to apply it to their own situation.
3: And a comprehensive review is made available to you.
14: And it's wonderful when all of a sudden the light goes on. Now they have confidence in the decisions they're making. 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
3: Chris Longworth is the Money Professor.
15: Welcome, everybody, because we need some confidence. Confidence needs a plan. Welcome into The Money Professor with Chris Longworth. He is your Money Professor. Chris, how are you today?
13: Well, good morning. And Jackie, I love how you said that. That is so apropos. It's very true. I mean, confidence needs a plan. Without a plan, people feel like they're just winging it. And in today's world, and especially in today's volatility, and my Lord, just look around, it's almost disconcerting not to have some kind of plan in place. I mean, I certainly feel how people can feel the way we're going to talk about here today in class and what we're going to focus on. And again, it really comes down to taking action to produce a feeling within yourself. Remember, folks, everything we do every day, every time, every minute you wake up, you are in control of that day. right? Every morning you wake up, every thought you take, everything that happens.
15: Every breath you take,
13: you're in control, folks. You are right. In control.
15: Yeah.
13: So if we want to do something different, we kind of got to do something different, right? If we want different results, if we want a different feel, if we want to be able to enjoy something, we've got to take action. So, you know, really at the end of the day, it's taking action upon what we learn. And that's where people can change their course and really end up with much better results. And so within that, that's what we're going to talk about today. But I want to start with a correction. As always, when the money professor makes a mistake, I always want to correct that. And my team caught one last week, and I caught it at the end of the show, but it was too late to do anything about it.
15: What is it?
13: Well, you know, when I do my notes for the show, sometimes I have my own notes and I write them down, and then I try to condense them to make sure I get everything on the page. I only have one little piece of paper, and I'm trying to get everything on it. So in that, I wrote down the data metrics of longevity. We were talking about the female and the family and how longevity really is a factor, and it's a calculation that we put into our formula. And, you know, at the end of the day, the females outlive men by a good measure. And I said 8 to 1, and then I followed it up with 8 times longer than men. Well, that's not truly correct. It's almost correct. I forgot to write in my notes. I left out the percentage. It's actually an average of 8% longer time. So it is a much longer time, and that can be a couple of decades longer. You know, and depending upon what study that you look at, there's a range of longevity percentage, and it ranges between 6 and 10% longer time than men. So women do, in fact, outlive men by a good measure, and it's a long time by sometimes. So that's the point of what we are trying to intimate in the importance of longevity of income. It really needs to take measure for the female in the family, simply because the women are going to inherit the earth. I mean, they're going to outlive us all. And now that has to be planned for as well. So a little correction there. And again, thanks for the team for spotting it out. And thanks for those of you who responded and let me know that, Chris, it's not 8 times, it's 8%. And it's like, I know it's 8%, but then I realized what I said on air. And sometimes, you know, when we're broadcasting, out it goes and you can't grab it back.
15: Yeah, right? It's pretty quick, right? We go by. So 8% men.
13: 8%. So really,
15: women live longer by 8%.
13: An average of 8% longer time than men. So that, again, can be 15 or 20 years longer than men in the average case. Now, here's a nice tidbit of fact. How about the now? The largest growing segment of our population. Right. So of all the population of America, the largest growing segment, what I mean by that is they segment us out, you know, babies being born and then, you know, your children from 0 to 12 and then from 13 to, you know, 18 and then from 21 to, you know, 35 and so on and so forth. They break out those age brackets. Right. Mm-hmm. How about this one, folks? And again, longevity is the key to planning well and planning correctly and enjoying. The largest growing segment of our population is centenarians.
15: Centenarians,
13: they're 100-year-old people reaching 100. Mm-hmm. It's the largest growing segment of our population. It averages, that segment averages 6 to 8% growth per year. That's a lot of people. That's well over 100,000 people that have reached 100 years of age and are still alive. Think about that. I mean, that's a growing segment. It's the largest growing segment of our population. So income longevity is a fact of planning. It must be accounted for. You know, we work with a lot of folks that just kind of, when I mention longevity, everybody kind of throws it off. And I say, no, you better not be throwing it off, because if you are one of those that are blessed with longevity and you are going to make it to 100 and beyond, you certainly don't want to be worrying about your money at that point. Certainly not, right?
15: So no.
13: Plan well, plan sharp, and now we get that Saturday effect for the rest of your life. And wouldn't that be wonderful? And we can avoid waking up to a bunch of Mondays. Nobody wants to do that when they're 100, right?
15: No. Over 100,000 Americans are 100 years or older.
13: Isn't that something? I mean, isn't that a wonderful fact to know that is the largest growing population segment right now, and I hope it continues to grow. You know, we've talked about genetics being part of the thought process. And truly, you got to think about genetics. You know, in my family, I'll use my family. I had great grandparents that made it to 100. I had grandparent that made it to 100.
15: Wow.
13: I probably most likely will see 100. So if I don't plan for that, then that's just remiss on my part, right? I know it's coming, so let's make appropriate motions to make that comfortable.
15: Right? Mm-hmm. Are you looking forward to being 100,
13: oh,
15: Chris?
13: I am. You know, my goal is that I want to play golf on my 100th birthday. And, you know, I'm kind of traditional in my thinking. And the old traditional thought is, you know, if you make it to that point, what you want to do is live long, be old, and then get sick for 3 days and then die.
15: Right, not a prolonged event.
13: I don't want to linger around on the way out. I just want, you know, when it's time to go, say thank you very much. I love you all. I'm out.
15: Mm-hmm. I'm with you on that. I hope it happens to me no matter what age that is.
13: That my grandfather went that way. My grandmother went that way. I hope I can go that way. Both my grandfathers went that way. I mean, so, yeah.
15: I just want to hand out your number here, Chris. This is The Money Professor with Chris Longworth, 800-719-7917, 800-719-7917.
13: So confidence, this is part of the confidence need thing, right? The need for confidence. If we are going to have longevity in our life, we certainly want to have some confidence about the financial plan that we're going to be existing upon. It's not hard to think about, folks, if you really stretch your mind in one direction and say your quality of life that you're enjoying today, the quality of life that you enjoy today, would you like to have that for the rest of your life? If possible, would you like it to get better? I mean, that's what I want people to be thinking about. And then the next thought is, how do we make that happen? Now, this is where we must learn through education all of the options that are available to us as an investor for the future. Right? Let's learn all of the options, take appropriate action in the right direction, and now we guarantee ourselves some success, at least at a minimum level. And that's really what a proper plan, a proper structure could do for you. And if you're working with somebody who's doing that, then continue on. I'll give you the gold star right here, right now. You got the gold star. Make it to the front of the class. You made it. If you're struggling to get those things done, here is what I want you to do. I want you to listen very carefully. I want you to go to the website, thefinancialeducationgroup.com. I want you to click on the Book Now button and book yourself an appointment. We have things to read right on the website, so read them, please. If you are just curious and want some information, go to our website and look up the library and get all the information that you desire and let us know if you want more. If you want to speak to me and really have that one-on-one, and let's do that real in-depth forensic review that I love to do, then you're going to call the number that Jackie's going to give you. You're going to get a priority spot on my calendar. And within that priority spot, we're going to do a few things. And one of those things is we're going to take a look and see what your income distribution plan looks like. I have a math formula for it. If it fits the formula and we can calculate, I'll tell you exactly what it's going to be. Any problem we discover along the way, I will point that problem out because that means we cannot complete the equation. And that's a problem when it comes to income delivery. So let's do this. Let's build an income plan that will last all of your life, no matter how long that life is. It fits the longevity need. So for the next 10 of you that call in right now, let's do the really in-depth financial review. Let's take a look at the fee report. Let's do the risk assessment. If we can help you identify the unnecessary losses in that portfolio, show you how you can turn that around into more income, you're going to want to know that. Then we'll do the tax analysis. This is the big one, folks. This will literally tell you how much you are going to have and how much Uncle Sam is going to demand from you. That's what it feels like. And then let's develop the customized income plan. Let's use the proven Wealth Defender defined benefit strategy. Let's strengthen your retirement income. Let's take all the worry out of your retirement living, folks. In short, let's take all the guesswork out of the financial planning part. So for the next 10 of you that call in right now, comprehensive financial review, we'll provide it complimentary, no obligation whatsoever. Jackie, give them a phone number. 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You can grab our entire library right there. 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
15: All right. 800-719-7917. 800-719-7917. 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
9: Chris Longworth, the money whiz, flexing wisdom on the biz. Got a plan for the dough you stack, fixed index, got your back. Every day, Saturday's feel, profess wealth, that's the deal. Retire rich, never broke, Longworth teachings ain't no joke.

0: Healthcare costs can sure change the retirement budget quickly, so we're going to talk to the Money Professor about this. And that is the show, The Money Professor. I'm Jackie Selby, and that is Chris Longworth. He is your Money Professor. You want to talk about some Medicare numbers? Would that be okay?
1: Well, you know, Jackie, that's a great thing to be able to help folks understand is what are the expenses? What are the costs?
0: What are the expenses?
1: Right?
0: Fine.
1: What am I going to have? How do I anticipate? Ah, let's do that one. So taxes after your paycheck are what you get to pay out, right? You get your paycheck. If you're working, taxes go out. You get to save some of that money left. When you retire, that paycheck comes to you. Taxes still have to come out.
0: Right. Oh, boy.
1: So, you know, again, you take those you have, and then what you have left is what you have left. Then we got to take that and make sure we cover our basic expenses, which in the health department is going to be your Medicare surcharges. So you're going to pay for Part B. That will be automatically deducted from your Social Security income. And then you will have to pay for a supplement plan, Part C, and a drug plan, Part D, if you have separate plans. If you have a plan like Medicare Advantage, you can have all of that wrapped up into one plan. And again, we can help you understand all the differences of what those plans represent. Mm-hmm. And, you know, again, which one is a good fit? They're not a good fit for everybody. And that's why the plans are so varied, is that people have various stages of health they're trying to maintain. So it really is kind of important to understand that piece, because like we've always said, in retirement, one of the largest expenses you're going to have is taxes and health care. I mean, it's just the way it goes. The first one in two, taxes and health care. A large portion of retirees have their home paid off. So the home is paid off and they really don't have a large debt load. You know, there's quite a few people that retire properly with no debt load. What's the expense? Healthcare, taxes, death and taxes, right?
0: Death and taxes.
1: It's one of those things that we just have to understand it. We got to pay, plan for it, plan for it. When we do plan for it, it's not so much a thing. It certainly doesn't sting. And again, it's something that we can look at and go, okay, well, I have it saved. I have it, you know, I'm ready for it. So it's not a deal. When it comes to us and we're not expecting it, that's when it becomes the deal. That's when people get excited and they get, I mean, we get all kinds of phone calls. Chris, I had to pay $18,000 in taxes. What happened? And we start looking and in the forensic review, you pulled out 50 grand and forgot to put that down, didn't you?
0: Oh, dear.
1: And so, you know, all of a sudden, it's really paying attention to distribution, where the money is, what the tax qualification is on that account, how you distribute money from certain tax categories, what are the best ones, what are the worst ones? You know, in our estimation, the worst account to distribute from is a deferred account, a qualified deferred account. A traditional IRA, a traditional 401k, those are the very worst to distribute from because they have three conflicts built into those plans in the traditional sense. And, you know, those are not, conflicts don't work for us, conflicts work against us. And
0: right.
1: So now we have to work with that to be able to get good cash flow and make sure that our money grows and all those things. So again, it's just really understanding where we can place our dollars that will give us better results. Again, definition on your money, folks. It's always going to come back down to the basics, which is put definition on your dollar and you get much better results. 2 to 4 times better results from that dollar when there's a defined purpose, a defined thing to do, a defined place to be, and a defined thing that I can use it for. And now I get much better results, right? So truly, and again, if goes back to the longevity factor, if we are living longer as humans, and if we are reaching that, we're part of that 100,000 or 100,000 person group that's going to see 100, well, certainly income longevity and income infallibility, my income cannot fail, this becomes a thing. It has to be architected and designed into your plan. It's a must do. This is where I like to say there's some things I will recommend. Some things I will suggest. Some things I will just simply tell you what you must do. And this is where having, you know, this level of knowledge and expertise, I can certainly cut through the chase and tell you the very best way to get stuff done. I can make it very simple, very straightforward, and very easy to understand. You you, the student, you, the listener, you must decide to take action. You must do the thing. I can show you, I can build it, I can architect it, I can design it, I can make this perfect thing for you to do, give you perfect results. It does nothing if it just sits there. You have to act, put action to it.
0: You have to do it, right? Yes.
1: So don't be afraid to take action, folks. Understand that certain things in retirement you must plan for without fail. Certain things will take place that you did not expect that we must be financially able to absorb. And that's the medical thing that comes to us. It's the broken hip that you get when you fell. It's the knee that went out because you stepped off the curb. Maybe you're playing with the grandkids and you took that step and broke an ankle. I mean, it's those things you did not expect that come to us. That's where your financial plan will be tested. If you have a financial plan that is built strong, you'll be able to pass the test and off you go. Life is happy. Everything's good. If your plan is not strong, then you will start to fail that test by reaching in and having to grab money from sources. And all of a sudden, the law of diminishing returns comes knocking. We get a market correction happening, and you're not in a good spot. I mean, that all can be avoided, folks. It all can be avoided. It's understanding that, how about this one? Markets drop on a regular, consistent basis. It seems to be that there's a consistent cycle to the volatility. I've got a chart for the S&P 500. There's as many peaks as there are valleys. It's kind of interesting when you look at it, right? Nobody knows when they're coming. Nobody knows how the flow flows. It just does.
0: All right.
1: In retrospect, in history, we can look back and say, look at what it did. If I am going to be strategically thinking, I will try to position myself in a way that I can take advantage of those high times and avoid all of the low spots. That's what index crediting can do for us. So for those of you that are listening right now, let me ask you this. Would you like to be able to capture 90% or more of the S&P return with no risk? If you had zero floor, you could never lose a dime, no risk at all, but yet you could have as much as 90% plus of the S&P return as a whole. Would you want that? If you say, yeah, give us a call, folks. Let's sit down and let me show you how we can capture the S&P in that way. And remove the risk of loss, put the gains of compounding growth on your side, and over a 10-year average, you will run away from everyone else that you know. I can show you how this works. I'd love to show you the income report that comes right from the S&P itself. This is right out of the S&P 500's own documents, folks. And we'd love to show you how you can take advantage of these things. And again, it's just about positioning. It really is about positioning yourself so that you can enjoy the positive psychology in your retirement, not have to worry about your money, and still be able to preserve and grow the principal and use the interest for quality of life maintenance. Again, it requires a very specific, laser-focused type of a strategy. That is what the Wealth Defender Defined Benefit Strategy does. It gives you all of those benefits.
0: Mm-hmm.
1: So if those benefits sound interesting and sound attractive and you say, yeah, that's what I'd like to have, well, you have to construct it. It's by architecture and design. It's not going to happen on its own. I'm sorry, but most salespeople cannot do this for you. They're not equipped. They don't have the knowledge or the know-how or the expertise. They might not even have access to the product. And so if you really want to have something special, and I mean special, folks, and this is where I get to stand up and say, this is really something different. This is special. You should be looking into it. Everyone should understand it and then make a decision whether you want to use it or not. But you certainly should be taking a look at this. So for the next 10 of you that would want to do that, Jackie's going to give you a phone number. And I really want you to take that time, call in. Rebecca's waiting for you. You'll love Rebecca. She is the most wonderful soul on this planet. She will help you get onto my calendar. She'll ask you a few questions. And then we'll set up for a wonderful meeting where we'll dive in deep. You tell me what your expectations are, and I will design a plan that will meet them perfectly as you wish. And then we'll go through it. If it makes sense and you want to do it, I will simply ask you if you would like my help. It's just that simple, folks. We're going to look at many things in this analysis. One of them is the fee report. If I can save you some money there, you're going to want to see that. How about that risk assessment? Have you really done a real risk assessment? Do you even know what risk really is in your account? I will show you the truth and facts, and then we will measure correctly against what you're doing. How about the tax analysis? Have you ever had anyone sit down and actually calculate for you what your taxes are going to be if you change nothing, do nothing, versus conversion and getting rid of the tax man. What does that look like? What does that cost? How much can you save? Then let's sit down and do the customized income plan. Let's literally use the Wealth Defender defined benefit strategy. We'll apply it to your situation. I will show you how it takes all the worry out of your living. It gives strength to an overall program if you have one, or it will become the foundation. If you don't have a plan, it becomes your plan. So let's take a look at this, folks. Sit down with me, the next 10 of you that call in, totally comprehensive, totally complimentary. And if you want to go to the website, thefinancialeducationgroup.com, please do so. And you can set up a time there. We have a whole library of information that you can access. If you want to use the number, you'll get the priority spot on the calendar. And we just want to make sure that everyone has a chance to explore the truth and facts of planning and investing. And then now you have a good measure to apply to yourself. Now we'll give you a better measuring stick to measure with. And if you would like to take action, we are more than happy to do so. And again, the whole team is excited to help anyone who calls in. And we just want to make sure that everyone has the proper information to be able to choose wisely and stop flipping the coin of financial planning. Because a lot of times that's what we find, Jackie, is people out there flipping coins, watching the internet, trying the next crazy thing that comes along.
0: Yeah.
1: And it's failing them. It's failing them miserably. And like we said on the last show, not only is it dangerous, it can be hurtful. It can absolutely hurt people. And that's not good. So, you know, again, to all the students here today and all the listeners listening, we love that you come every week. We hope that you learn some things. Here we are again at the end of class, and we just want to wish everyone a happy weekend and a wonderful holiday weekend as well. We got Memorial Day coming up. We wish everyone to really enjoy that time with family and friends and remember those that we need to remember. And we just want to say we really appreciate all of you being here every week in class. So have a great weekend, folks, and we'll see you next week.
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3: High at 93 today, lows tonight in the mid-60s. 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

0: 96.1 KLPX, you're listening to the Yacht Rock Marina. I'm your host, Larry Mack, on this Memorial Day weekend. Alrighty, on the way, Steely Dan, Genesis, Orleans, and Blues Image. 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

0: 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In the first segment, either from Jackson Browne to America, Jerry Rafferty, and the Little River Band.
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0: 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It's Memorial Day weekend. Great day to hang out by the pool listening to the Yacht Rock Marina. Before I turn it over into the Deep Cut show at 10 o'clock this morning, we're going to hear from Van Morrison, Hall & Oates, Christine McVie, and you too.
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Welcome to the Yacht Rock Marina with Larry Mack. 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

0: 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I'm your host, Larry Mack. Stick around. We have 2 hours of Deep Cuts up next. In the first hour, going to hear from John Fogerty, Bob Seger, The Guess Who, The Fix, Black Sabbath, The Who, and Rush.
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Guess Who and Cream, a live version of a Cream tune, right after this from The Fix. 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

0: 96.1 KLPX Stone Cold from Rainbow. Hour number two of Deep Cuts just around the corner. 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

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You're listening to Deep Cuts. I'm Larry Mack, your host. We do this every Sunday morning from 10 till noon. We're going to get the lead out in a moment after we hear from Steely Dan, after we hear from this one. Yeah, Sookie, Steppenwolf, 96.1 KLPX.

0: The Rover, Led Zeppelin, 96.1 KLPX. All right, before we continue our full throttle weekend, brought to you by Miss DUI Arizona, we got another half hour left of Deep Cuts. Going to hear from Clapton, King Crimson, Jethro Tull, and throw in the Police as well. 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

Oh, slow hand. Eric Clapton, Lay Down Sally. 96.1 KLPX. 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

0: 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Alrighty, up next, we're going to continue our full throttle Memorial Day weekend in this next six pack: Metallica, Montrose, Nazareth, Van Halen. I'll be back here Tuesday at 2 o'clock. Have a happy and safe Memorial Day weekend. See you later.
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1: No idling, no slowing down. 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